KVMA Magic 102.9, Jill Scott with Pressure. Got to send a big shout out to over 100 high schoolers graduated from Caddo Parish with an associate's degree from Southern University of Shreveport. That is amazing. They graduated from high school with an associate's degree already. We definitely need to celebrate them. I want some names, man. Hit me up on Facebook, Instagram. Let me know their names so we can shout them out. Just keep sweating. Nobody Magic 102.9.

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And don't forget, if you mess up, be sure to clean up with confessions and apologies inside the Sweat Hotel weeknights on Magic 102.9.

KVMA Magic 102.9 Victoria Monet with Let Me talk to you right now one more again about the talent competition that's coming up. Cato's Rising Star Competition. We have some amazing kids, amazing teens that are going to be taking place in this from ages 6 to 19. They're going to show off their talents in the area of singing, dancing, comedy, magic, and so much more. It's going to be televised, y'all. That's right. Televised finale is going to be live.

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0: KVMA Magic 102.9, Neo, Up, Out, and Gone. I know what's not gone. 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There's a tab that says sweet deals, and click on that tab and partake in some of the sweet deals. Make some great graduation gifts. Father's Day's coming up as well. You got to get something to take fathers out. Father's Day weekend. How about Louisiana Bistro? Have you heard of them? Man, they got some amazing food. Well, you pay $25, you get $50 to spend at Louisiana Bistro. Check this out. They have crawfish queso. They have po' boys, boudin egg rolls, savory meat pies, along with burgers, steaks, pasta, some amazing, amazing food. Ooh, I'm getting hungry right now just talking about it and thinking about it. They got lunch starting at 11 a.m. So come by. Pick up the sweet deal. You pay $25, you get $50 to spend at Louisiana Bistro. Top of the hour. Who we got coming up? We got some Kalani, my man D'Angelo, and some Prince here on Magic 102.9.
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11: Across the country right now, at this very moment, there are probably arguments taking place about who's doing more of the housework, the homework, the shuttling of kids from this activity to that. It's true. By and large, women do more of this than men. But doesn't have to be that way. And if you and your spouse can level that playing field, it's going to make both of you and your kids happier. Psychologist Yelena Kecmanovich says this might be how you get there. As hard as it might be at first, try to think of your partner like a teammate, not an adversary. Learn how to do some of the chores your partner does to get a better understanding of how much effort something takes. And finally, take the time to acknowledge what the other person is doing. And every now and then, even express your appreciation. That'll go a long way. I'm Dr. Sanjay Gupta, helping you live a better life.
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to Diddy in the Morning. 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

Magic 102.9, Kalani with Foldy. JKL's here. Man, I had a blast today with the family out at the fairgrounds, man. They had trade shows going on, different people selling items and vendors and fair food. Gotta shout out my folks at Yana's Food Cart LLC. Man, that chili dog was amazing. Y'all need to go check them out, man. They're my fam right there. I'm gonna be back just about every weekend. The nachos, too. Delicious. Man, coming up, this is D'Angelo with Lady right here on Magic 102.9.

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And don't forget, if you mess up, be sure to clean up with Confessions and Apologies inside the Sweat Hotel weeknights on Magic 102.9.

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1: This is a love that withstands time, space, and matter forever. Forever's a mighty long time. Here we are decades later. The sentiment is still the same. 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

0: 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Oh, he puts on a show. If you've never seen him live, he puts on an amazing show. So I know, Kels, stop talking and tell us how to win. 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
13: If you're someone who isn't super active, just thinking about the amount of exercise you're supposed to get every week can feel daunting. 75 minutes of vigorous exercise, 150 minutes of moderate intensity exercise. It's a lot. But I have some good news for you in the form of a recent study out of Norway. Researchers found that for most sedentary people, getting just 5 more minutes of meaningful movement a day had a statistically significant impact on their expected lifespan. So did reducing the amount of time they sat every day by just 30 minutes. That's not to say that this bare minimum is what you should aspire to, but I think it's a good reminder that doing something is always better than doing nothing. The point is, just get started. Work just a little bit more movement into your daily routine, and don't even think of it as exercise. I'm Dr. Sanjay Gupta, helping you live a better life.
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0: 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Cam with One Love. We're almost there. We're closer to the day of the grand finale. The competition for Keto's Rising Star Parish-wide talent competition, ages 6 to 19-year-old, is coming up on June 7th, the finale convention center. 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

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Your man Kale's here. Birthday shout out time, man. Some big birthdays this past week and this week coming up. Shout out to my man Nicholas Jett, my brother. Happy birthday. Had a great time celebrating you. Kizzy Crowder, happy birthday. My man Billy Feaster, happy birthday to you. Pastor Montrell Whitaker, my cousin Tammy, Cammy Wright, Trina and Renee, the twins. Doing big things in the city and for the community. Y'all keep doing what y'all doing. Happy birthday to my cousins. Anybody else celebrating birthdays or anniversaries, happy birthday and congratulations to all of you. This new edition, If It Isn't Love, because we love you, right here on Magic 102.9.

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about a conservative regular girl that still can be thorough as don't need you psychic and reach a zodiac sign. It must be a Gemini moon, cause we about to go half. 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

0: 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T.I. would let them know. And I told this next person, I will let them know. Pastor Donna McClurkin and the Donna McClurkin Show. Every Sunday when you're on your way to church, tune in right here. Get you a little morning inspiration. Also, every weekday morning before D.D. in the morning show, Pastor Donna McClurkin and the Donna McClurkin Show putting some inspiration in your morning before you head out and face all them demons and devils that you got to face with, man. And he helps you get your day started, man. Have some great interviews, playing your favorite in gospel music, contemporary gospel, traditional gospel, all that great stuff. So tune in to the Donna McClurkin Show. Coming up, some October London, Kevin Ross, TLC, Bobby Brown, right here on Magic 102.9.
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8: You know, it's interesting. For such a long time, I think people thought about diseases as something that mostly happened later in life. Just in recent years, however, we as a society have really begun to think about preventing certain ailments much, much earlier. Case in point, new study out of Northwestern University School of Medicine found the mid-30s are a major turning point for men's heart health. For women, about a decade later. But for the men, this is the time when you really need to be thinking about your heart health seriously. At a bare minimum, start seeing a primary care doctor once

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0: KVMA Magic 102.9, Maya with ASAP. I'm Jay Kells. That's my time. Thank you so much for tuning in. I pray you enjoy me as much as I always enjoy you. What I want you to do the rest of this week, keep letting your soul glow. Let people see the good in you. Smile at those you normally wouldn't smile at. Give someone a hug that might need it. You never know what to do for their day. Give niceness and kindness to people. I promise you get it back in return in some form or fashion. You reap what you sow. You get back whatever you put out. What goes around, sure enough, comes back around. Listen, everybody's in an uproar about this roast of Kevin Hart that happened last week. And I just want to tell you, man, learn the culture. Learn what you're into, man. That's the way they do things. But at the same time, there were some things said that rubbed a lot of people the wrong way, as well as they should. So the saying goes, if you don't stand for something, you'll fall for anything. It's time for us to stand up for our own, stand up for our people, protect our people, their legacy, their history, and let's do what we need to do to continue to come together, not just when stuff happens, but continuously all the time to prevent stuff from happening. Keep it locked right here, my man in the crowd. Please, the DJ Marley Marr putting you inside of Club Magic. Like I always tell you, get to bed on time. You got church in the morning. You don't want God to sleep in on you? Don't sleep in on him. Keep it loud right here. KVMA Magic 102.9.
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11: For years, scientists have been studying the association between depression and dementia. As you might expect, the relationship is complicated. But there's this new study out of the UK which found it's not just broad strokes. There are 6 symptoms of depression that are especially correlated with dementia risk years later. Number 1, losing confidence in yourself. 2, not being able to face up to your problems. 3, not feeling warmth or affection from other people. 4, feeling nervous and anxious all the time. 5, not being satisfied with the way tasks are carried out. And finally, 6, difficulty concentrating. What we could be seeing here is the impact of people becoming less social, or that certain changes in the brain lead to both depression and dementia. But dementia takes longer to manifest. If you notice these symptoms, talk to your doctor about it. I'm Dr. Sanjay Gupta, helping you live a better life.

to DD in the morning. And go to bed with Keith Sweat inside the Sweat Hotel. 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

0: 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Black Street Productions. We out, we out, ride. We out, we out.
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And be sure to join my friend Nina for your inspirational one at one. It's Donnie McClurkin, Sunday through Friday. And while you're at work, it's the queen of the middays herself, Miss Nina Montgomery, only on KVMA Magic 102.9.

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everybody, it's your boy Hezekiah Walker, and it's time for another countdown with my top 20 gospel songs of the week, including my power picks, my throwbacks, and much more. Plus, somebody will be taking over the number one spot, and you really don't want to miss it, so you gotta stay close. Let's get things started. Here's my boy Canton Jones with Praise on Go, number 20 this week on the Hezekiah

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4: 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After

0: Sincere takes the number 18 spot with After Tonight. Ernest Pugh comes in at number 19 with Your Glory to See You. We're on our way to the number one song in the country on the Hezekiah Walker Countdown, so you got to stay close.
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0: Number 13 on the countdown with Church Medley by John P. Key. Ron Carter and Ricky Dillard takes the number 14 spot with Open My Eyes. Stay close, everybody. Songs number 12 and 11 are coming up. It's the Hezekiah Walker Countdown.
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0: It's your boy Hezekiah Walker, and we're getting ready to wrap up the first half of the countdown. Lachey Knox, Caleb Carson, and Anthony Brown are on the way with songs number 12 and 11. But right now, let's check out the Hezekiah Walker throwback, Jesus Is My Help, by yours truly and the Love Fellowship Choir.

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1: 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Love Never Fails.
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0: Hot Tripping comes in at number 8 with Holy You, and coming in at number 9 on the countdown, The Choir Room with Fred Hammond. Love never fails. Music from Tanya Nolan is coming up, so you gotta stay close. It's the Hezekiah Walker Countdown.
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0: 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And here's song number 7, Blessings by Tanya Nolan. 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
15: What are the chances you are listening to this while drinking a nice hot cup of coffee? If so, don't let me stop you. For years, we've been reporting on the health benefits of coffee, and that's not going to stop today. A new study, this one out of Harvard School of Public Health, found that coffee and tea could help lower your risk of developing dementia. People who enjoyed 1 to 3 caffeinated cups a day saw the biggest impact. In addition to the caffeine, coffee contains hundreds of bioactive compounds that can influence inflammation, glucose metabolism, vascular function, and oxidative stress. It's also possible coffee drinkers might be doing other things that keep them healthy. Eating a more balanced diet, getting plenty of exercise, sleep, not smoking, or drinking too much alcohol. And finally, staying socially active. I'm Dr. Sanjay Gupta, helping you live a better life.
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17: 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And here's Joanne Rosario with Still on the Throne, my other

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0: Down this weekend, coming in at number 3, Mariah Carey and the Clark Sisters with Jesus I Do. The group Fire comes in at number 4 with I Can Count On You. Stay close, everybody. The number 1 song is coming up right after this.
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0: It's almost time to reveal the number one song in the country. It's your boy Hezekiah Walker. But before I get to that, it's time for my guest artist spotlight. He brings a new flavor to gospel music that's fused with hip-hop and gospel. While embracing the sound of today's generation, he still remains true to the traditional sound of the church. Ladies and gentlemen, my guest artist spotlight, Trevon Perry with All Right, All Right.

While we are yet living in a pandemic age, dealing with the ramifications of social injustice all across this globe, I yet still choose to believe that things will work out just fine. Woo.

0: 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It's your boy, Myron Butler.
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4: 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Pastor Mike Jr., turn it around.
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0: Pastor Mike Jr. He takes the number one spot again for a second week in a row with Turn It Around. It's now the number one song in the country again and the number one song again on the Hezekiah Walker Countdown. Thanks so much for joining me, everybody. And until next time, may the peace of God wrap around your heart, mind, and soul. I'm Hezekiah Walker, and you've been listening to the Hezekiah Walker Countdown.
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2: 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These experts say that eliminating cash would cut down on illegal transactions and reduce tax evasion.
3: By eliminating cash, the government could reduce tax evasion, which you could think of as causing tax rates to go up, so you could reduce other taxes to benefit people.
2: Then, marijuana use among college students has risen over the past 5 years to historic levels. What are the reasons?
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2: Those two stories and more are ahead on this week's show. Stay with us. InfoTrack begins right after this.
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2: Our next guest says eliminating cash from our economy could benefit the average U.S. family. We welcome Professor William D. Lestrap, co-author of this study, and he's with the College of Business and the Department of Economics at the University of Georgia. Professor, let's get right to it. How would eliminating cash be of benefit to the average American?
3: Well, it would not be of benefit to many Americans because they like using cash. It's anonymous and private. So eliminating cash would have to come with some other policy proposal. And what we looked at here was by eliminating cash, the government could help reduce tax evasion, which you could think of as causing tax rates to go up. So you could reduce other taxes to benefit people. And that's the basic idea. I should provide a little background so that your listeners can understand what's going on, but there are many economists who do want to eliminate cash, and one reason being that it does make it easy for people to undertake illicit transactions. I mean, we're familiar with drug transactions and that sort of thing, but the most common use or illicit use of cash is probably evading taxes. Since cash is anonymous, it's easy to not report income. And of course, that's costly to the government. And so one way to fight that would be to simply eliminate cash currency, which makes it easy to do.
2: Is there any country in the world that does not use cash?
3: Many European countries have reduced the percentage of cash usage quite a bit. Sweden, I think, is famous for that. The amount of currency that circulates is probably something like in the order of magnitude of 1% of their GDP. Here in the U.S., it's closer to 8 to 10%. So, yeah, this is not unprecedented. In fact, there was a famous episode in India in 2016 where the government eliminated cash, much for the same sort of reasons we're talking about here today, tax evasion and underground economic activity. And so this sort of thing is not new, but it is being talked about, being done for the U.S. as well.
2: When we talk about eliminating cash, would you suggest that all denominations, including coins, be eliminated or just the big bills?
3: Yeah, that's a good point. The serious proposals would have just the big bills, 50s and 100s, maybe 20s. Europe has done something like that. They've eliminated the 500 euro note, for example, for similar reasons. People still do like to use cash, even though there are these new technologies like Apple Pay and so forth that make it easy to not use cash. I hardly use cash myself at all, even at the coffee shop. I use my cell phone to make payments. But people still do like to use cash. So the serious proposals are to keep the small bills. Those are harder to use for illicit purposes and get rid of the big ones.
2: Can you estimate a percentage of tax savings that would be accrued by this elimination of cash?
3: Well, I can give you some numbers on overall tax evasion. Much of this would be due to cash, but there's not a direct link. But it's really hard, as you might imagine, to estimate how much taxes are evaded. But the best estimates put it at something like $500 billion, $400 to $500 billion in taxes that should be paid that is simply not paid. And that's in the U.S. So that's on the order of 2.5% of GDP.
2: We're talking with Professor William D. LaStrap. He is co-author of this study about eliminating cash from our economy, and he is with the College of Business at the University of Georgia. What about just eliminating all cash in one fell swoop? Would that be good for people or not?
3: Well, again, since many people rely on cash, it would have to be done, I would think, in a phase out. It can't be done immediately. And there would have to be some planning and some substitution for people who like to use cash. There are many reasons people still use cash. I think in the U.S. we like the anonymity and the privacy of using cash. The alternative is bank money, bank deposits. And when you write a check, there's a record. And so people would have to get used to not having this anonymous transactions medium. And of course, cash in many cases is just simple to use. So it would be difficult, you would imagine, to tomorrow eliminate all cash without providing alternatives that are feasible. I will say this, that one interesting way that this could happen, and in fact, the way that the government would eliminate cash is not make it no longer legal tender, but you could redeem it, turn in your $100 bills to get checking account deposits or debit cards. The other thing that the U.S. government could do through the Federal Reserve System, our central bank, is to offer an alternative of a government cryptocurrency. People are familiar with Bitcoin and perhaps cryptocurrency in general, but central banks are looking into this as well. And instead of holding cash, you would hold, say, a Fed coin account at the Federal Reserve System, which would allow you to trade and buy things, just much like people use Bitcoin today to buy and sell things where they can. That is a possibility of a way to get rid of cash, but to provide an alternative that's not quite as private and anonymous, but it would be more private in principle than a checking account at a bank.
2: Is there any evidence that by eliminating tax evasion, the taxes would go down?
3: By eliminating tax evasion, taxes would go up, right? I mean, the idea is to allow the government to collect more revenues that should be collected based on the law. But what we tried to show was that if the government did that in a vacuum, say they eliminated currency and did nothing else. Well, people are going to pay the price on that because they miss out on the privacy and they miss out on the ease of using cash. So the way we looked at it, it really is hard to figure out on net if people would benefit or not benefit from such a policy. But the way we did this in the paper was to say, look, If cash is eliminated and taxes go up because it's harder to evade taxes, well, that would allow the government to reduce income taxes and sales taxes, the legal statutory taxes that burden people. That's a clear benefit. So what we did show was that, you know, in economics, we can't do policy experiments where we make changes and repeat economic activity. We just can't do it. So the typical strategy is to set up a model, make some assumptions about how people behave, throw some numbers into the model and see how they behave in response to such a proposal. And what we did find was that if, say, big bills, 50s and 100s, were eliminated, and if income taxes were reduced to compensate for that, then on net, the average person would indeed be better off. Something like they would be willing to pay 3 to 4% of their annual expenditures to no longer have cash, but to have the lower tax rates.
2: Any last words on this to share with our listeners?
3: One of the interesting angles is the extent to which eliminating currency coupled with Federal Reserve cryptocurrency or Fed coin, that's an interesting angle to keep an eye out for. I mean, I would hope that if currency is eliminated and that allows the government to collect more in terms of tax revenues, that we could all get a break by having statutory tax rates lowered. But I'm not making any predictions on that.
2: Professor William D. Lestrap, he's co-author of the study we've been talking about. He is with the Department of Economics at the College of Business at the University of Georgia. Professor, thank you so much for joining us today.
3: Thank you for having me.
2: Next, marijuana use is higher than ever among college students. That story coming up.
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2: A recent survey shows that college students are using marijuana more than ever, while their alcohol consumption has dropped. What are the reasons behind these trends? Here with the story, InfoTrack's Gina Tedesco. Gina?
10: Thanks, Chris. The results are in, up with marijuana, down with booze. America's young people have been setting distinct trends in drug and alcohol use, and there's news on their use of hallucinogenic drugs as well. This comes from Monitoring the Future, a study that's been tracking substance abuse among college and non-college adults ages 19 to 22 each year since 1980. Joining us with the latest findings is Dr. Nora Volkoff, director of the National Institute on Drug Abuse, which is part of the National Institutes of Health. Doctor, perhaps the biggest headline is the trend for marijuana. What did your study find about the rates of usage over the past 5 years?
4: We have seen, actually, through the monitoring in the future, that there has been a growing increase in the number of young people that are using marijuana. And that is true both for kids that are in college as well as those of the same age that are not in college. So as of the latest report, we have the highest number of individuals that have ever smoked marijuana. So these are the top numbers. And this is for indicators, for example, that pertain to once a month or more, and to indicators that pertain to regular use, which is daily use. So the rate of daily use, again, is the most problematic and is the highest we have ever seen.
10: Is it fair to call this an epidemic of marijuana use?
4: I wouldn't like to call it an epidemic because it's actually we're using the term so many times that it just basically gets dismissed. And to me, the concept that is relevant is to recognize that as the culture shifts towards a greater acceptance of marijuana, it's making it more accessible, but it's also facilitating its use in people that would otherwise not do it if it were illicit. And this, in turn, is actually driving increasingly greater numbers of smoking marijuana.
10: And according to the National Conference of State Legislatures, to your point, 18 states, 2 territories, and the District of Columbia have legalized small amounts of marijuana for adult recreational use. So is this decriminalization part of the problem you're discussing?
4: I wouldn't say that decriminalization is the problem. In fact, I think that decriminalizing the use of drugs is something that has many positive outcomes, of which one of the most important is you're addressing one of the main structural issues that have led to greater disparities among individuals that are of underrepresented groups, because they end up in jails and prisons with charges of substance use, and their outcomes are much, much worse. The problem is creating a legalization market that promotes the sales of products as a revenue, because you have an industry that will be making money on the basis of making people addicted. And that's where the problem relies, not on the criminalization, but on the legalization and on the lack of oversight of how those practices are performed. And it's exactly what we live with the tobacco industry. Tobacco was legalized and the industry was shameless in its pursuit and aggressiveness with which they actually marketed their products and clearly lied about what they already knew were adverse consequences from smoking. So that's where the problem lies.
10: And the pandemic, of course, has left many of us, including young people, isolated. Is the marijuana a coping mechanism?
4: I would say it is. And I think that certainly we've known from past experiences where there are situations of tremendous stress that this is associated with the use of drugs, legal and illegal. And it's a mechanism that people cope. And in some instances, it may be helpful to them. And in others, it may be actually quite detrimental. And to the extent that someone relies more and more on marijuana or other drugs to feel well, as opposed to seeking out other behaviors that are likely to have more long-lasting effects, they may be jeopardizing their health. And thus, yes, the use of drugs is a strategy that we use as humans, as a society, to cope with stress. And in some instances, it can be very negative.
10: Our guest today is Dr. Nora Volkoff, director of the National Institute on Drug Abuse, a unit of the National Institutes of Health. They've released the latest annual report on drug and alcohol use among 19 to 22-year-olds, whether in college or not. Dr. Oddly, perhaps, although vaping has been very popular with school children, vaping marijuana and nicotine is down among the study group. Any thoughts on why?
4: Yes, and there are several causes that are probably likely to decreasing the vaping by teenagers, which had a dramatically increased. We have never seen anything rise so rapidly as the embracing of vaping cigarettes by young people teenagers, and both for initially flavors, but then increasingly for nicotine and for THC. And then on 2020, we see a reduction in vaping. One of the factors is that among young people, the use of drugs is a very social behavior, and peer pressure actually drive a lot of that drug taking. So to the extent that they're no longer were seeing each other at school or in sports events, that actually protected them from getting exposed to drugs as teenagers. And two, and again, depending on your own social and family situation, we see that particularly among those who are being educated at home, since most of them were, but that their parents could actually keep an eye on them because they were not forced to go and work. They could see it made it much harder for these teenagers to vape, as opposed to teenagers whose parents were not there and no one was keeping an eye on them. So we do know that in that case, it may have actually not had the beneficial effects that we saw otherwise in most teenagers as it relates to the decreasing in vaping practices.
10: Doctor, I see that alcohol use is down among college students in the last year. Should we attribute this to the same pandemic reasons, fewer people getting together, less binge drinking?
4: Yes, indeed. And among 19 to 23-year-olds, a lot of the drinking is social. You do it in bars, you do it in sports events, you do it when you're all together. It's a way that people have learned to enjoy each other. And you see that, of course, at all ages. But what you do see amplified is that use of alcohol as part of social gatherings, and to the extent that bars were closed, to the extent that sports events were canceled and young people had much less opportunity to be in groups with one another and party and celebrate, yes, alcohol drinking, binging, intoxication went down. So that's likely to be a very important factor why there was such a decrease in alcohol drinking behaviors among this age group in 2020.
10: According to the most recent study, what were the results for the use of hallucinogens such as LSD?
4: Well, that was a very surprising finding to my brain, at least, because it was the largest change in patterns of behavior of drug taking among this age group. And it almost doubled among college kids, the use of hallucinogenics. And such, again, large increase from one year to the other cannot not capture our attention. As I say, this was more notable among college than non-college kids, but you still see the significant increase among non-college kids. And so the question is why? And one factor, obviously, is that there's been increased attention by the media of the potential use of hallucinogenic drugs for therapeutics, for mental illness. And two, just like happened with marijuana, the concept that if you have a potential medical purpose for a drug, that shifts just perception as that drug perhaps not being so negative. That's an element in making people feel more willing to try it.
10: Dr. Nora Volkoff, Director of the National Institute on Drug Abuse, thank you so much for joining us today.
4: You are very welcome.
10: For InfoTrack, I'm Gina Tedesco.
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11: Did you know about 1 in 3 people with plaque psoriasis may also develop psoriatic arthritis, which causes joint pain, stiffness, and swelling? Does this sound like you? 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

0: When the Earth is hit with a massive solar storm, especially a coronal mass ejection, it interacts with the Earth's magnetic field and induces electric fields on the Earth's surface. And this can cause high currents to flow through long conductors. Hence, power grid, transmission lines, as well as internet cables could be at high risk of damage. And as a result, we could lose long distance connectivity.
1: There's been discussion that we are vulnerable to a weapon like an EMP that would be an electromagnetic pulse weapon that could be exploded. Is this similar to that? The results would be similar to something like that?
0: It is similar, but an EMP could also cause damages to our storage devices. So data corruption could also happen with an EMP. With the solar superstorm, the risk is more on long-distance conductors. At least with the Carrington scale event, which is one of the largest on record that happened in 1859, the highly charged particles that reached the Earth's surface was very limited. That means that a Carrington scale event will most likely not cause any bit flips in our storage devices or any data loss. It will mostly be connectivity and power loss.
1: And so with the Carrington event, did that affect the telegraph lines? Because everybody used Morse code at that time, I guess, right?
0: Yeah, it caused telegraph lines to catch fire. So it did cause significant damages back then.
1: Is there any way to protect ourselves from this happening?
0: That would involve protecting our long conductors. So I am looking more into that research. So essentially, the current enters and exits these long cables through the ground connections. So if we have mechanisms to remove those connections, it might be possible to protect ourselves.
1: But right now, we're completely unprepared if there is one of these giant solar storms. Is this something that you lie awake at night worrying about? Is it something we should be worried about?
0: As of now, like I've been talking with various tech companies as well, they've not stress tested our systems under such a large scale event. So we don't know what the impact would be. But if we model the effects and design solutions for protecting our infrastructure, I believe we could save it to a great extent. So I started thinking about this during the pandemic when we saw how unprepared our society was for such an event. So from a technology perspective, this is another unprepared event that we should be thinking about and, you know, designing solutions for.
1: Now, you put a financial price estimate on the economic impact of an internet disruption for a day. Could you tell us about that?
0: Yeah, so I got that from a cost estimator that looks at network outages and then estimate the cost for network outage for a day. So the cost estimate was around $7 billion for US for one day of network outage.
1: $7 billion for one day. Wow. So if I'm the average American, how would something like this affect me, or would it affect me?
0: If large-scale power outages and internet outages happen, then it will affect all of us because our lives are entirely dependent on things that depend on the internet today. We are very heavily reliant on the internet itself, and almost every industry, finance, healthcare, airlines, depend on the internet. It will disrupt our lives in a very significant manner.
1: If you could wave a magic wand and change the system as far as people's awareness, perhaps the government's awareness of this, what would you do?
0: I think increasing awareness for businesses, tech companies, power companies, and the government at that level, it's very important. I would rather not scare people in their day-to-day lives, but I think organizations that handle large-scale infrastructure need to be more aware and prepared for a potential catastrophe like this.
1: Sangeetha Abdu-Yothi, assistant professor at the University of California, Irvine, on this study regarding a severe solar storm that might plunge the world into a so-called internet apocalypse. Well, we hope that doesn't happen, but we really appreciate you giving us this information.
0: Thank you. Thanks for having me.
1: And that's it for this edition of InfoTrack. 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Special thanks this week to InfoTrack reporters Gina Tedesco and Roy Mackey, and our executive producer, Randy Meyer. I'm Chris Whitting, inviting you to join us next time on another edition of InfoTrack.
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From Al Cooper, the blues man, to radio queen Nina Montgomery. And Sunday nights at 6, it's your favorite music artist, now newest radio personality, Jeter Jones. 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

So we're going to start this day off great, and we're going to get you motivated so you can motivate others. We're going to fill you with joy with the music that we play so that that joy can impact somebody else's life. That's right. And it all happens right here, right now. Call somebody up and let them know the new Donnie McClurkin Show is on the air.

0: Maria Allen and the song Lord, I Love You. And before that, you heard Prayer Changes Things by Keela Richardson. And now it's time for our flashback song of the day.
1: What we're going to do right here is go back.
0: And I'm going to take you back 45 years. 45 years to the year 1981. It was 41 years ago in 1981 that Muhammad Ali fought his last professional boxing match. And this great legend hung his gloves up to go into history as a champion and a living legend. And it was also in the year 1981 that you heard this song from Marvin, Carvin, Michael, and Ronald, better known as the Winans, with Millions Didn't Make It.

0: stories, or they were fibbing. I don't even know what that is. We couldn't say fart. Could not say the word fart. I had to say pass gas or pooty.
1: This is the new Donnie McClurkin Show.

It's time for you to get up, wake up, stir up, make sure that you get yourself prepared for the day, because we've got the music to help you through it. That's right. We've got your start. We've got your daily dose of great music, the best music for the blessed people. And you are the blessed. And on this day, we've got the new Donnie McClurkin Show with music that you can live by.

Welcome back, everybody. Welcome back to the new Donnie McClurkin Show. And we're going to keep this music going. Here's Tina Campbell and the song, Pray For Me.

Welcome back, everybody. Welcome back to the new Donnie McClurkin Show. And we've still got some great music lined up just for you. Here is Bree Babineaux with the song, I Will Wait. Sing it, Bree.

0: That was Isabel Davis with the song The Call. Now, right now, I've got to go, y'all. I've got to go. But remember, coming up next week on May 23rd, we will be in our spring concert that you don't want to miss. And we'll have a listening party of the brand new project, Finally, Donnie McClurkin. Now, we can only fit a couple of hundred people into that listening party. And if you're in the New York area, come join us. 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And until the next edition of the new Donnie McClurkin Show, know that I love you and keep that radio channel tuned right where it is right now. More great programming coming up right after this. But until we meet again by the grace of God tomorrow, walk in the favor of God.
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0: Good morning, good morning, good morning. We have a special guest in the studios with me this morning, and she has a lot of different talents. I'm going to allow her to introduce herself, and then we're going to talk about a topic that a lot of us probably stray away from, but it needs to be had. So why don't you introduce yourself to us?
1: Hello, everyone. I am LaCarla Harris, and I am a master pedicurist, medical pedicurist, and nail tech. And now I am an author about self-help, self-healing.
0: Ooh, yeah. Self-healing. Okay, Miss LaCarla, it's a new year. We're going to get down to the meat of all of this, okay?
1: Okay.
0: Because we don't want to waste time. This is a really good topic.
1: Right.
0: It's a new year, and, you know, of course, we sitting back and we trying to figure out what we're going to do different and how we're going to start this year off right. So let's talk about soul ties. Let's talk about, you say trauma. Ties, a trauma bonding.
1: Trauma bonding,
0: which could lead into soul ties. Let's talk about that.
1: Let's get into it. So, some people know, some people don't know, I went through a divorce. It wasn't a nasty divorce, but I did go through a divorce. And in my time of healing, I realized certain things, how he and I bonded. And it wasn't on good things. It was always, we bonded off of negative stuff. You know, certain things I want because that's his business to talk about.
0: Yes,
1: but,
0: yes.
1: You know, say for instance, both of our fathers passed away in the same year. You know, grief. We bonded through grief. That was horrible. You know, we had absent parents. We bonded through that. So we understood where I had a daddy issue or that father wound. He had a mother wound, you know. So we bonded on that. In reality, it wasn't right. It wasn't good because we couldn't help each other. I think you're coming at me. You think I'm coming at you. You trying to be my daddy. I'm trying to be your mama. But it's not even like that.
0: Yeah.
1: But we just can't understand each other.
0: Okay.
1: So we bonded on that, but we also clashed on it.
0: Mm-hmm.
1: But sometimes negativity keeps people together. You know, trauma keeps people together. I try to, when I'm talking to my clients, when I'm doing pedicures, I try to get them to understand when their feet are irritated, like dry skin and stuff like that, it's because of trauma. You have PTSD of the skin or of the toenail because you've done so much negativity, so much pain, so many things to hurt your feet or the things that you put inside that it comes out. Well, guess what? That happens in relationships too. So many things get inside. Whether it's the parent, whether it's grief, whether it's SA, you know, anything like that, it starts to come out and it comes out in relationships, how you meet people, how you bond with people. So that's what my book talks about.
0: Okay, wow. So what you're pretty much saying is that we can relate to people and think that it's something so awesome, but it could be something so negative.
1: Yeah, yeah.
0: Mm-hmm.
1: Yeah, it could be. Like I said, for me, it was negative. Mm-hmm. I will say pretty much for my past relationships, it was. That's how I met my persons or whomever I was dating. It wasn't good, you know. Not saying all of them weren't, but when it was somebody good, I was like, ooh, you don't know me. You don't know me.
0: Oh,
1: and I would push
0: because
1: the
0: they
1: good
0: couldn't relate
1: away.
0: To you.
1: Yeah, they didn't have those issues.
0: Wow.
1: You know, so I related to the ones that did have the issues, and then I wanted to fix them and trying to fix them. And I'm like, reality is, girl, you can't fix nobody. You know, you need to be fixed.
0: Wow.
1: Yeah.
0: So when you did come across somebody that may have been somewhat good for you, you felt like it was somewhat bad for you because they weren't relatable.
1: Right. And we just couldn't click. In my head, we couldn't click, but this person is trying to actually show me sincere love.
0: Yeah.
1: And we couldn't I couldn't click with them. I was like, you're not doing this and you're not doing this. Why are you not fighting for me? Why are you not such and such? I was the one like going at them.
0: And they're trying to show you genuine love.
1: Yeah.
0: Wow. That's something.
1: Yeah.
0: And, you know, as I talk to people, you know, we talk about this soul tied on what draws you to people, you know, yeah. what keeps you where it's just something there, mm-hmm. even though you know it's not good.
1: Mm-hmm.
0: It's like, yeah. what is it?
1: Familiarity. Like when you're familiar with someone, you're familiar with their spirit. They're probably one of those people that's an A-type personality, but not in a good way.
0: Uh-huh.
1: And you're an A-type personality, but not in a good way. And then, you know, we bond through our words. Soul yes. ties are what can be bonded through words. It can be bonded through
0: actions,
1: uh-huh. intimacy, things like that. And you have to, once you come out of it, it's hard because if you think about it, if you don't mind if I go there.
0: Oh, yeah, okay. We got to talk about it.
1: On the spiritual realm
0: yes.
1: of it, when it becomes a soul tie, there's a certain spirit you're married to.
0: Yes.
1: You're married to that spirit. And if it's that spirit don't want to let you go. Mm-hmm. It does not want to let you go. It holds on to you like you're mine. And so you're holding on to that same spirit and that person that you have bonded with and have had intimacy with or words. They're having the same spirit. It's on them. Y'all done spoke these words over each other. So now you're tied to each other. You done spoke words. Words have power. It says it in the Bible. Words have power.
0: Yes.
1: And we speak those words and now we're bonded.
0: Mm-hmm.
1: You know, that's like me telling you, I love you and I'm never letting you go. No one can ever love you more than I love you. And you believe it.
0: Yes.
1: And then you go back and say, well, no, he really loves me. No one can ever love me the way he loves me. Guess what you've created? Because in your heart, in your mind,
0: you believe it. Yes.
1: Yeah. So you created a soul tie.
0: Wow.
1: And it's hard to let go.
0: It's hard to let go.
1: Especially when you decided you want to be intimate with them.
0: Yes.
1: Now you done created that double because as women, our wounds are open. That's mm-hmm. the easiest access to us through our womb.
0: Mm-hmm.
1: You know, and once that person, that negativity, that whatever that is, get to us, it is hard to let go. It's like a fight.
0: Something. And then it's like you're scared to let it go.
1: You are, yeah.
0: It's like, okay, what am I scared to let go of it for? What I know it's better out there.
1: Yeah.
0: But why am I so scared to let this go? But you said something. You said from familiarity.
1: Mm-hmm.
0: Because you're familiar with it.
1: Mm-hmm.
0: And because I know this and I know what it's about,
1: mm-hmm.
0: I'm okay with the good, the bad, the ugly.
1: You got it.
0: But if I go over here and I learn something new or I meet something new, mm-hmm. then what if they come back good, bad, and ugly, which they will because yeah. we all do.
1: They come back.
0: But I don't want to deal with the new.
1: Yeah.
0: I'd rather deal with what I already know.
1: Yes.
0: Isn't that something?
1: That's something because you just... Sometimes we feel like if we let that go, what else do we have out there?
0: Mm-hmm.
1: You know, we don't realize that it's greater out there. Like this person or this thing or whatever is keeping us bound. It ain't producing nothing great. It ain't producing nothing good. It ain't producing love. It ain't producing peace. But you're so bound to or you're tied to or yes. your soul. Ugh.
0: Yeah. I know, right? Yeah. So the name of one of your books is Silent Strength,
1: mm-hmm.
0: The Power of Letting Go.
1: Yes, yes, The Power of Letting Go.
0: Baby, when I tell you that I've had a soul tie for some years,
1: uh-huh.
0: I'm talking about didn't bow before my father, but tail naked. I'm talking about Lord, hallelujah, please. Fasted.
1: Yes.
0: Fasted, hollered, cried, screamed. And then it's still there.
1: Mm-hmm.
0: And it's like, what in the world is it?
1: Ooh, yeah.
0: And I'm looking like, I'm talking about me.
1: Yeah.
0: Okay, I'm talking about me, myself, and I. I'm talking about Katrina, mm-hmm. Diana. I'm talking about Worsham, Madam Katrina Diana Worsham. I'm talking about Katrina Diana Robinson, Katrina Diana Thomas. I'm talking about Katrina Diana Early.
1: Yeah.
0: And then I go back to Katrina Diana Worsham. Wow. I'm talking about me, myself, and I. And I'm like, God, what is it? Why is it that I can't allow this to get out of my system? Help me with that, madam.
1: Well, so I always say you speak your truth.
0: Yes.
1: It's only you can, you don't have to speak your truth to everybody, just as long as you're speaking it to you, because it's just you and God, right?
0: Yes.
1: So I had a soul tie.
0: Okay.
1: I will say from my first husband, this is my now ex is not my first husband.
0: Okay.
1: And I had a soul tie from my first husband. And I remember I was dating a guy. And he said, you will never be able to keep a man or get close to someone because you're still tied to your first. And I'm like, you lying to me? No, I know you ain't. No, I am not. But in reality, I was. And for about 15 years, I had a soul tie. It probably was longer than that. I had a soul tie with this one particular person because I was still allowing him to come back and forth, or I would go back and forth. I was still allowing it, not allowing God to completely break me.
0: Yeah.
1: Like when I say break me, like being honest, like, oh my gosh, this is what this is, God. I need to break this. I need you to break it. I need you to help me because I can't do it alone. And truth be told, that's not all that we should be doing. We should be blocking them. We should be like, no, you are really non-existent.
0: Yes.
1: Those words that we have spoken, you have to go back and say, I said this, but now I denounce it and I send it to the pits of hell.
0: Oh,
1: and
0: then where, you, it
1: where it come
0: yeah.
1: from. And then you go and speak life over that, over your situation, how you're feeling, because once that little small piece that those, whatever words you say, it'll break. Like God breaks away in pieces.
0: Yes.
1: It's not just one thing.
0: It's a process.
1: Yeah, it's a process.
0: Uh-huh.
1: So when that one thing breaks, then you can move on to the next. But you have to be able to be completely honest with yourself and say, well, this person said that this is how this person makes me feel, but I don't want to live like this anymore. So I'm going to denounce everything that I've ever said to this person. I'm going to denounce everything that he said to me and I believed. Mm. You have to just constantly start speaking life and words of life, the Bible.
0: Yes.
1: Like the only thing that can combat soul ties is the word.
0: Yes.
1: Your personal words can't combat it, can't
0: yes.
1: go against it, can't fight it, no nothing. Only thing that can fight that is the word of God, and you have to speak that.
0: Let me ask you this. How did you know that it was? You know, somebody told you. But how did you actually realize, whoa, he is right? What was that moment, that pivotal moment for you?
1: When I couldn't keep a man.
0: Yes, ma'am.
1: When I couldn't
0: yes,
1: keep
0: ma'am.
1: A man, and I realized, oh, my gosh. And then he would come back, or I would think about him, and he would pop up. And so when he would pop up, I would get all giddy and be like, oh, it's him. And I will be honest with you, you know, and not to tell his, he will be in relationship or whatever, maybe a serious relationship. And I'll think about him and I'll be like, hey, I'm just checking on you. But in reality, no, I'm not. I ain't just checking on
0: yeah.
1: you. Are you free? Are you single? Are you free?
0: Yeah.
1: Like, come, let's go get some coffee or something.
0: Yes.
1: But I couldn't, it was just the back and forth. We just couldn't let each other go. The
0: yes.
1: back and forth.
0: Yes.
1: And I just realized, like, wow, I can't even allow my now ex-husband to come in.
0: Uh-huh.
1: Because I had still issues going on with maybe what I had going on from my first husband or whatever else I had mm-hmm. going on. I couldn't even allow him to come in or even have a true connection. And it was for him, too. My ex-husband,
0: yes.
1: too, was the same. He couldn't even allow me to come in. Mm-hmm. So the soul ties are something serious.
0: It is. It is mm-hmm. something serious. I wholeheartedly understand.
1: Mm-hmm.
0: And for me, I've had to take time to literally, I'm like, now, God, we didn't talk about this. We didn't pray about this. I didn't lay before the throne on this. I
1: mm-hmm.
0: really need you to break the ties
1: mm-hmm.
0: for me.
1: Mm-hmm.
0: I need you to break them.
1: Mm-hmm.
0: And I'm looking through your book and, you know, you talk, your tie, soul tie is the trauma breaking.
1: Mm-hmm.
0: Trauma bonding, excuse me.
1: Uh-huh.
0: Trauma bonding happens when a relationship is built on more pain than on love.
1: Yeah. Yeah.
0: It is a cycle of highs and lows, moments of kindness or of affection, followed by criticism,
1: neglect,
0: uh-huh. or conflict.
1: Yeah. Yeah.
0: Think of it as an emotional roller coaster.
1: Yeah, it is. It is. So like when I say things like that, you know, you could be with someone and they'll say, oh, I think you're beautiful, but you could be a little bit more beautiful in with this look.
0: Oh, wow.
1: I really like this. You're very beautiful, but I really like this on you. You
0: oh,
1: know,
0: wow.
1: That's like an emotional roller coaster. Yeah. Well, am I beautiful or what?
0: You know, would I be beautiful if I did this?
1: Yeah, so I'm even more beautiful if I put this on for you. Then that's just an example, you know.
0: Yeah.
1: Or for me, you're good with feet, but then they'll come back like, no, she's the best with feet. But then they'll come back because they feel in some way or whatever and say, just because they call you Dr. C, that don't mean you a doctor.
0: Oh, wow.
1: Oh, yeah, that was said to me.
0: Oh, yeah. See, now I hadn't heard that.
1: Uh-huh. Okay. And I know I'm not a doctor, but I know how to work on some feet.
0: Yeah.
1: You know what I'm saying? Like, I'm one of the best out here to ever do it.
0: Yes.
1: But
0: had to cut you down.
1: Mm-hmm.
0: It's like gaslighting.
1: Yeah.
0: Build you up and then cut you down.
1: Yep.
0: As quick as they built you up.
1: Yep. Emotional roller coaster.
0: Mm-hmm. Mm-hmm. But then when you, now let me ask you this. Once you got out of it, did you go find another attachment like it?
1: I did not.
0: Because I say that it's pretty much like an addiction.
1: Uh-huh.
0: You understand? Uh-huh. I do not talk about people, because everybody say, oh, drug addiction or alcohol addiction.
1: Mm-hmm.
0: But it's so many other addictions out there.
1: It is.
0: But people only focus on maybe those two.
1: Mm-hmm.
0: You know, and even having a soul tie could be like an addiction.
1: Mm-hmm.
0: It's hard to let go of, mm-hmm. and you don't even understand why you still attached to mm-hmm. it, even though it doesn't bring you any hope, any excitement, or any happiness.
1: I will say, and people don't believe me when I say this, I would say my marriage is like it never existed. How it got cut off, it got cut complete. It was like the Lord said, no, cut complete off. There was after we talked, because, you know, we have to, during divorce and stuff, you know, you kind of got to mm-hmm. communicate just a little bit.
0: Yes.
1: But to sit up there and say, why won't you come be with me? Why didn't you do this? Or none of that happened. It was like, get the divorce, do whatever you have to do. And just go and move on both parts.
0: Oh, wow.
1: On both parts, because, like I said, he and I were the same.
0: Yeah.
1: You know, for me.
0: So it was easy for the cutoff.
1: It was easy for the cutoff.
0: Because y'all both were the same.
1: Yeah. Yeah, it was easy for the cutoff. Not saying that I didn't want to fight for it, because for me, I did fight for it, because we should have been broken up a long time ago. The marriage was over with when it first started. So we should have been broken up. But
0: I'm not laughing. I'm listening. Yes,
1: it's
0: ma'am.
1: It's funny. It's funny. Mm-hmm. It's funny now because I'm healed from
0: yes.
1: it. You know, and there's nothing negative about my ex.
0: No.
1: You know, I really feel like he is a great person.
0: Yes.
1: He just wasn't my person.
0: Your person.
1: Yes.
0: Mm-hmm.
1: But when it got cut off, there was no coming back
0: mm-hmm.
1: for the both of us. Like, if you tell me I don't want you no more, then you don't want me anymore.
0: Yeah.
1: I'm done.
0: I'm like that.
1: There is nothing.
0: Yes.
1: And he's like that.
0: Yes.
1: Like, cut off.
0: Cut off.
1: That's it. You don't want me? Okay.
0: Mm-hmm.
1: I'm not finna fight for it. You know,
0: you can't compete with what somebody already told.
1: And
0: that's
1: it.
0: What I said.
1: Yeah.
0: You know, when mine's told me, hey, this is what I want and I'm going to get, what, my hands thrown up. Yes, sir.
1: Yeah. Yeah.
0: I can't compete with that.
1: Cannot.
0: You know, now mm-hmm. if you said, hey, we can work on this or this, hey, we gonna work all day long. But
1: yeah.
0: when you tell me something that you want
1: mm-hmm.
0: and I'm not able to be,
1: mm-hmm.
0: I wish you the best.
1: Yeah.
0: Yeah.
1: Now, I was the one that left. I was the one that left. I'll say that. And I knew that even if I wanted to come back, ain't no way. Do you think, girl, my marriage wouldn't have been good if I told this man I want a divorce? My marriage would not have been good.
0: Yeah, because you already spoke it out.
1: I already spoke it, and it wasn't even good to begin with.
0: Yeah.
1: So I already knew it was going to be
0: worse.
1: How
0: long were you all married? Well, I don't know.
1: Wait a minute, because it's funny. Okay, uh-huh. hear me out. People, it's funny to me. So we got married in 2021, so we'd have been married 3 years.
0: Yes.
1: On paper, we was only married a couple months because I forgot to turn in the paperwork.
0: Oh, wow.
1: I forgot to turn in the paperwork. And when I turned in the paperwork, we were finally legally married. But in like August of 20, what was last year? 24? August of 24, I left October. No, I left November the 3rd. So I've been single for a year.
0: Oh,
1: I
0: wow.
1: left November the 3rd. So we were literally, I forgot to turn in the paperwork.
0: So it never was.
1: It was illegal.
0: Wow.
1: Mm-hmm.
0: Wow.
1: Yeah.
0: How did you forget that? Well, was the honeymoon so good or?
1: Girl, I almost cursed. No. No, when I say the marriage was over with, before it started, it was over with before it started. So there was no honeymoon phase.
0: Wow.
1: No, there was no honeymoon phase. I think because I was grieving, my dad passed away from COVID,
0: mm-hmm.
1: and I had been grieving, and his dad passed away in 2020 from cancer. So a lot of things I just really didn't even think about because I was still grieving my dad,
0: yeah.
1: and I was still trying to find my way. I was in Texas. I was still trying to find my way. I had just started back doing nails.
0: Yeah.
1: A thing in my head. I'm like, well, we married now, so we already went to the courthouse and did the initial process
0: yeah.
1: of it, get the license, uh-huh. but never turned it in. But I just didn't think about it until one day I'm sitting on the couch with him, and I'm like, hey, babe, I don't think we legally married. And he was like, what? And I was like, I never turned in the paperwork. And my mom was visiting at that time, and she was like, excuse me. My mom was visiting at the time, and when I said that, she was like, huh? And I was like, I never turned in the paperwork, so I had to go find out if we were legally married.
0: Wow.
1: And we were not. And then we turned in the paperwork.
0: That I hadn't heard that before.
1: Man, that is crazy.
0: I have not heard that before.
1: Yeah.
0: Wow.
1: Yeah.
0: Okay. Well, here's another story. I mean, a part of your book, Our Story, Marriage Built on Incompleteness.
1: Mm-hmm.
0: We were drawn together by grief and shared pain, but when we married, we hadn't healed individually.
1: Mm-hmm.
0: I lacked confidence, and we both lacked the tools to manage ourselves emotionally.
1: Mm-hmm. Yeah.
0: Our love was real, but our marriage suffered from misunderstanding, misaligned, expectations, and emotional dependency.
1: Mm-hmm. When I say about we really loved each other, we actually really did love each other. But because neither one of us had completely healed from our past, there was no possible way that we could actually help and show that love. It was always, we were always on the defense, you know. And when you haven't had help or gotten past those certain things, it comes out in so many ways. Like, we didn't talk about finances. He didn't talk about finance because he don't like to talk about finances. And I didn't talk about finances because I wasn't good in finances. And, you know, coming into it, I'm like, well, he's good at finances and he can help me, you know, or whatever. But he don't like to talk about finances.
0: So he couldn't help me
1: because he always felt like somebody was trying to use him mm-hmm. or get over him. But I'm, you know, we're in a relationship. I ain't trying to use you. I got my own money.
0: Yeah.
1: You know, I work.
0: Yeah.
1: You know, so because of past experiences on his part with people trying to use him or things he learned and he watched maybe from his parents or whomever, you know, he didn't want to talk about finances. Me, I didn't learn finances because I was never taught it.
0: Well, let's talk about that. Let's talk about that real quick, because it's a lot of gaps in relationships now,
1: mm-hmm.
0: especially in this era.
1: Mm-hmm.
0: You're saying a lot in just these last statements that you just made about finances.
1: Mm-hmm.
0: You know that y'all loved each other.
1: Yeah.
0: But then on the flip side, you wasn't comfortable to talk to him about your weakness,
1: yeah,
0: in finances. Mm-hmm. And with a relationship, the one that's strong is supposed to, you should be comfortable enough to come and say, hey, help me come up here.
1: Yeah.
0: And then if he's weak, he should be able to come over and say, hey, help me over here.
1: Right.
0: But you have but in society, the society of today, we have a lot of incompleteness,
1: mm-hmm,
0: where the partners don't want to help each other or don't want to receive it from each other.
1: Mm-hmm.
0: You know, I'm a great business person.
1: Mm-hmm.
0: That's just a gift God has given me.
1: Right.

0: making each other better.
1: Right. Mm-hmm. Yeah.
0: Making each other better.
1: Yeah. I think that, you know, like what you said, everybody has their strengths. Everybody has their weakness. Whether you're good in business, you know, you could be good at business, but he's great at marketing.
0: Yes.
1: You know, bring that together.
0: Yes.
1: But it comes in when whomever or both are not healed, we both want to be in the forefront.
0: Yes.
1: And so I want to take over. No, this is not how this is supposed to be, but you're not even doing what you're supposed to be doing, or vice versa. Like, we're going back and forth. So no one, we can't get it done.
0: Yeah.
1: Whether it's, I'm a great business person. I have great business sense. You have great marketing.
0: Yes.
1: Stick to the marketing and then we can bring it
0: and
1: together.
0: And bring it together.
1: Yeah.
0: Yeah.
1: So.
0: I hate that. I really do.
1: Yeah.
0: Do you feel like it was a lost love?
1: No.
0: Do you feel like that you learned what you needed to learn?
1: I learned a lot.
0: Okay.
1: I learned a lot, and I did still healing because healing is lifelong for me.
0: It is.
1: It's lifelong. So, but I learned me. You know, I don't really talk much about him per se.
0: Yeah.
1: But I have to, because that's how I learned me.
0: Yes.
1: You know, healing was very, very serious for me, because I have a lot of women that come to me as a nail tech and master pedicurist, a medical pedicurist. I have a lot of women that come sit in my chair. And I do believe that a lot of the women that come sit in my chair are supposed to be in my chair because they need to hear what I have to say. So it's important for me to heal, because healing is not for me.
0: It's for the other person. Exactly.
1: So I have to always keep that in mind. But yeah,
0: wow.
1: It's no love lost or anything like that. I gained a lot. And
0: okay.
1: I'm thankful for him for actually being in my life to help me realize, oh, you need some help.
0: Yes.
1: You know. Yeah.
0: Let's what we're going to do, listeners, we're going to continue on with this conversation, because this is really important. And this is something that we don't talk about. But we're going to continue on with Dr. LaClara.
1: Girl, yeah, go and put a doctor in front of there.
0: LaCarla Harris. We're going to continue on with this conversation next week. So we want you to tune in for the second show on Sal and Strength, Soul Ties, and Trauma Bonding. 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
1: LaCarla Harris.
2: Welcome to another chapter of elegance. 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You're not going to believe the tea you're about to get. 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

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That's the story of Madam Worship. I ain't done yet. 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

Good morning. 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You heard me? 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
9: What are the chances you are listening to this while drinking a nice hot cup of coffee? If so, don't let me stop you. For years, we've been reporting on the health benefits of coffee, and that's not going to stop today. A new study, this one out of Harvard School of Public Health, found that coffee and tea could help lower your risk of developing dementia. People who enjoyed 1 to 3 caffeinated cups a day saw the biggest impact. In addition to the caffeine, coffee contains hundreds of bioactive compounds that can influence inflammation, glucose metabolism, vascular function, and oxidative stress. It's also possible coffee drinkers might be doing other things that keep them healthy. Eating a more balanced diet, getting plenty of exercise, sleep, not smoking, or drinking too much alcohol. And finally, staying socially active. I'm Dr. Sanjay Gupta, helping you live a better life.
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1: This is a love that withstands time, space, and matter forever. Forever's a mighty long time. Here we are decades later. 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
1: Ladies and gentlemen, prepare yourself for the Kang of Trail Ride Blues. The hardest working man in Southern Soul music. 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Are you ready to ride the Black Horse? Shall we begin?

0: Y'all remember that time I came to Bally's Casino? I'm talking about it was El Dorado then, but man, I was in Celebrity Lounge. Well, guess what? I'm coming back like somebody hairline. June the 12th, I'm going to be in the Celebrity Lounge, and I'm going to cut up. Shreveport, you've been asking for the gang. I'm coming back like somebody hairline, and I'm ready to party. Do you hear me? In the casino. I'm ready. Bally's Casino, Celebrity Lounge, the king of trail riding blues. I'm talking about all the trail riders, all the ratchets. We finna get live. All my grown folk, too. Hey, it's going down right there in the casino. Meet me there, June the 12th. Come.
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13: A better life with Dr. Sanjay Gupta.
14: You know, it's interesting. For such a long time, I think people thought about diseases as something that mostly happened later in life. Just in recent years, however, we as a society have really begun to think about preventing certain ailments much, much earlier. Case in point, new study out of Northwestern University School of Medicine found the mid-30s are a major turning point for men's heart health. For women, about a decade later. But for the men, this is the time when you really need to be thinking about your heart health seriously. At a bare minimum, start seeing a primary care doctor once a year just to get your blood pressure and cholesterol checked. You can also look up and then do your best to follow what is known as the American Heart Association's Life's Essential 8. These are things everyone can do to decrease their risk of heart disease. I'm Dr. Sanjay Gupta, helping you live a better life.

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I don't know about you, but once upon a time I heard that Cat Daddy used to run the waves and he always had a good word. 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
1: Oh, wee baby. 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
3: A Better Life with Dr. Sanjay Gupta.
4: If you are the parent of an infant, it can be really hard to find baby foods that are truly healthy for your child. According to a new study out of UNC Chapel Hill, almost three-quarters of baby foods are ultra-processed and may contain additives that are linked to potential health problems later in life. The study's lead author said what shocked her was that the top ingredient in 71% of these baby foods wasn't a fruit or vegetable, it was one or more additives that babies' guts are not fully developed enough to be able to handle. Eating the right food at this stage of life is so important because this is when children begin developing dietary preferences for the rest of their lives. So take the extra time to look at the ingredient labels on the foods you are buying. You're going to want short lists and also ingredients that you recognize. I'm Dr. Sanjay Gupta, helping you live a better life.
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